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3: Hey, everybody. Welcome to the show. Today, Ariana Grande has fans losing it over a major announcement. Bad Bunny just landed one of the wildest celebrity lists ever. And we've got details on a huge new podcast from Elton John supporting the LGBTQ plus community. And everybody online's talking about Britney Spears again. We'll get into all of this coming up right here on The Move. I'm Enrique Santos. He's DJ Extreme.
4: 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Let's get it.
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1: This week, the timeline basically stopped because Ariana Grande officially announced her 8th album, Petal. And fans are already emotionally preparing themselves, right? July 31st. 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
0: You know it, bro. In the description she gave, growing through the cracks of something hard and cold. Yeah, that sounds like personal, cinematic, and dangerous for anybody driving alone at night. Plus, she's executive producing it. And of course, with the Eternal Sunshine Tour kicking off next month, Ari's entering another superstar chapter right in front of us, man.
1: It's B.O.B. Hayley Williams, Airplanes.

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1: Yo, Extreme. So listen up. Bad Bunny just landed number 8 on Harper Bazaar's list of the most attractive men of all time. All time, ahead of Brad Pitt. It's interesting because Bunny's at 8, Brad Pitt's at 9, and coming in 10th place is Maluma.
0: The pretty boy, dirty boy.
1: Benito out here breaking hearts and records at the same time.
0: Bro, and they said it's his authenticity, the confidence, the style. Dude literally changed what masculinity looks like in pop culture. And he's right there with legends. Paul Newman, Denzel Washington, Idris Elba. That's iconic energy, man.
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0: Let's get it. Let's ride, baby. I got some Mike Towers on the way. I got some Dua Lipa, some Ray, some Zed. Yes. And we're getting started right now with Taylor Swift. You know this one right here. It's called Opalite.

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7: Question numero uno today. What is Bugs Bunny's famous catchphrase?
8: What's up, Doc?
9: What's up, Doc?
7: That sounded like it. Bugs Bunny.
9: It did. Yeah, you did.
7: Is this Bugs or is Julie? All right, let's try numero dos here. Which human hunter is Bugs' most common nemesis?
8: Elmer Fudd.
9: Oh,
7: fantastic. Are these easy?
9: These are pretty easy, Trev.
7: All right, let's try to pick it up. Here.
8: You got to remember, I'm a boomer, so I need easier questions.
7: All right, getting cocky here. Let's try this one. In which state does Bugs often claim he should have turned left?
8: Oh, that one.
7: Really, it's a city.
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8: You have to know the city.
9: Well, if you knew the city, then you'd know the state. But he always said, I guess I should have taken that left turn at
8: New York. I don't know.
9: 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I know it's Albuquerque, but if you can tell me the state that Albuquerque is in, you'll be a winner, right, Trevor?
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7: There we go. Didn't he say he should have turned left? Oh, he shouldn't turn right in Sheboygan.
9: Right in Sheboygan, left in Albuquerque. Okay. Yep. Those are phrases I
8: remember hearing Sheboygan, but do you think Bugs Bunny ever heard of Sheboygan?
9: I don't.
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2: With Marshall Radio Weather, I'm meteorologist Mace Michaels. Partly cloudy for tonight, a low in the mid-30s. For tomorrow, mostly cloudy, scattered showers in the afternoon and evening. Breezy with a high in the low 50s. And a mostly cloudy, breezy day on Monday, a high only near 50. And more showers for Tuesday. Live bands and lakeside vibes. 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
1: Hey, if you saw the headlines about Britney Spears this week, just know her team says she was simply out having dinner with friends and security. Nothing dangerous going on.
0: Yeah, man. Social media can turn one loud restaurant moment into a whole movie real quick. Hopefully, Britney's just focused on peace, healing, and surrounding herself with good energy moving forward, baby.
1: It's Blessed and Ovi on the drums. 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
3: Hour 2 On the Move. Thanks for joining us. The World Cup is getting a halftime show stacked, plus a major update involving Paris Jackson and the Michael Jackson estate. Also, Drake just flooded everybody's playlist with 3 new albums. And Dua Lipa? Well, she's heading into a huge legal fight with Samsung. Why? We'll get into it this hour. Stay right there. This is On the Move. I'm Enrique Santos. He's DJ Extreme, and you're On the Move. Taylor Swift, The Fate of Ophelia.

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1: All right, soccer fans, the World Cup finally on July 19th is about to feel like the Super Bowl because FIFA just announced a halftime show with Madonna, Shakira, and BTS all on one stage.
0: That's insane, bro. And it's all supporting the FIFA Global Citizen Education Fund to help kids get access to education and soccer worldwide. Plus, Chris Martin from Coldplay is curating the whole thing. So yeah, this is way bigger than any halftime entertainment, man.
1: It's Ciara and Missy Elliott. One, two, three.

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1: Hey, big update for the Jackson family. Paris Jackson just won a legal battle against the executors of Michael Jackson's estate over concerns about how money was being handled.
0: Yeah, man, the judge ruled there needs to be more transparency after questions about over $600,000 in bonuses paid to outside law firms. Paris's team says it's a win for the accountability, while the estate says the court still praised their work overall. Either way, the Jackson legacy always keeps making headlines, man.
2: On the move.
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5: 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Shinedown, Fargo Dome, August 20th. Have I mentioned yet that we are your concert connection? It's an important nugget of information that we hope for you to retain. That when it comes to thinking, who is your concert connection? It's us! We are your concert connection. Oh, yeah, I did mention it back there. Sorry, really can't be said too many times, though. The 2026 Great Year of Concert Ticket Winning continues on XL93. It's true, in the Chinese calendar, the 2026 is the year of the concert, right?
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0: Starting this one off nice and slow with Tit For Tat. It's Tate McRae on deck right now. Yes, I got some Usher, Pitbull, Sabrina. I got some Bele, Dua Lipa on the way. And whatever you want to hear on social media, at Move With Enrique, that's at Move With Enrique.

DJ Extreme on the set playing whatever you want to hear. Let me know right now on social media at Move with Enrique. That's at Move with Enrique. I still got Dua Lipa on the way. Got some Huntrix on the way. Right now, it's BL.

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1: All right, Extreme. So Drake really broke the internet this week. The man dropped three albums all at once. Iceman, Habibti, and Maid of Honor. Like, who even has time to listen to all that before lunch?
0: I did. Bro, he stacked the features too, man. We got Future, 21 Savage, Sexy Red doing her own version of the Cha-Cha Slide. Yes, it's the Cha-Cha Slide, man. Even Party Next Door popping up. Drake said, here's your whole summer soundtrack. And just walked away.
2: On the move.
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7: Yep.
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7: Yes.
6: No, it wasn't adult content, I swear. 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
1: All right, Dua Lipa is taking Samsung to court for $15 million after claiming the company kept using her image on TV boxes, all without her permission.
0: Imagine that. According to the lawsuit, Dua's team says they sent a cease and desist request and Samsung allegedly kept it rolling with the campaign anyways. They're accusing the company of profiting off her image and making it seem like she endorsed the product when she didn't. That's a massive legal fight right there, man. A lot of money involved.
1: It's Farruko and Eddie Lover. Ay, dale. Everybody.

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3: 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You friends are taking over for the rest of the night. You're picking every single song coming out of your speakers. 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

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All right, so last week it was all about Olivia Rodrigo, Pink Panther, and Zara Larsson, Dominic Fike, of course, Tame Impala and Jenny. BTS too. I think BTS was most requested twice last week. They kick off the show this week. 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
1: 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Hey, it's Most Requested Live. First calls of the night are coming in at 855-495-7274. Hi, Navia in San Diego and Alexis in Omaha. Is your song, Benson Boone. It's Romeo here as we go to Philly. What is your name?
2: 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Thank you.
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20: 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Thank you.
19: 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New Olivia Rodrigo's on now. This is Drop Dead.

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Hadley's in Salt Lake City.

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4: 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Our first For You mix of the night starts right now with DJ J-Mac. 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

0: on the phone in Fayetteville, Arkansas. How you feeling?
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0: Ooh, feeling it, man. All the feels tonight. We appreciate that. 855-495-7274. 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You want to say something? 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
1: Who will get it for the first hour tonight? 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
3: 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The most requested song from coast to coast over the past 60 minutes. Thank you so much for all the love on YouTube, TikTok, Instagram, Facebook, Snapchat, and X. We're at Most Requested Live in the comments and the DMs. I see you on the text lines and the voicemails too, 855-495-7274. And everywhere you've been posting with the hashtag Most Requested Live, we see those, we count them up. Lots of requests in the first 60 minutes tonight for Harry Styles, Olivia Rodrigo, Lady Gaga, Dominic Fike, Taylor Swift, Tame Impala, and Jenny. You know the army is out tonight. Tons of requests for BTS. Nobody had more requests, though, in the first 60 minutes than Pink Panthers and Zara Larsson. Stateside is officially the most requested song in North America this hour. Pink Panthers and Zara Larsson.

0: 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Our number's 855-495-7274. We go to Nashville now. Raul's up.
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13: 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I see you, Alexa, in Salisbury, Maryland. Hi, Lucy in New Bern, North Carolina, and Aubrey in Roseburg, Oregon. Your song's up next, the new one from Ryan Tedder and the boys from One Republic. This is Need Your Love. 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
1: 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His name's Malcolm Todd, and this is Earrings.

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Hey, the Swifties are out tonight as the 4U mix continues on Most Requested Live. Swiftie roll call, I see you, Harper in Dothan, Alabama, Audrey in Cumberland, Maryland, Sophia in Richmond, Virginia, and Avery in Davenport, Iowa. There's your girl, Taylor Swift, doing Elizabeth Taylor. It's Romeo and DJ J-Mac about 10 minutes away from doing it again, playing the most requested song in North America. Who's getting it next hour? Still seeing lots of requests tonight from BTS, Tame Impala and Jenny, Dominic Fike, Pink Panthers and Zara Larsson, Olivia Rodrigo, Lady Gaga, Harry Styles. Keep your request coming. Text me now, 855-495-7274, as we throw it back for Amelia in Edmonton with Queen B.

0: 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It's Romeo and DJ J-Mac at 855-495-7274. We go to Pittsburgh now. What's up, Ashley?
1: Hey, guys. I'm sorry I'm whispering because I'm at work and I'm not supposed to be on the phone, but you guys would completely make my day if you could play some Bruno Mars, please.
0: Oh, let's do it. The new one's on now. Let's do Risk It All.
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3: And we do it again, the most requested song from coast to coast over the past 60 minutes. It was all about stateside last hour. Pink Panthers and Zara Larson.

see you on the text lines, the voicemails. Thanks for the calls, man. 855-495-7274. And everywhere you've been posting with the hashtag most requested live, we see those too. We count them up, man. Lots of requests, as always, for BTS. Tame Impala and Jenny. Taylor Swift had a bunch of requests last hour. So did Dominic Fike. Of course, Pink Panthers and Zara Larsson. Lady Gaga and Doechii had a bunch of requests. So did Harry Styles. Nobody had more requests, though, than Olivia Rodrigo. Drop Dead is officially most requested this hour. I know.

0: There you go, Elle in Poughkeepsie, New York, and Peyton in Charlotte, North Carolina. Huntrix, coast to coast tonight on Most Requested Live, where you continue to pick every song we play. Our number is 855-495-7274. Let's go to Cape Cod now. What is your name?
1: This is Kendall. I want to hear Somber. Thank you.
0: All right, you got it. We'll do home record now. Somber is on coast to coast tonight. 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
20: 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Hi, Caroline in Cleveland and Madeline in Roanoke, Virginia. Your song's up next. New from Bella Kay. This is I Love It, I Love It, I Love It. It's Most Requested Live. I like people.

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Hey, it's Romeo and DJ J-Mac. These guys were here last Saturday night doing Ask Anything Paper Money. If you missed the chat, we got to know them. It's on the YouTube page now at Most Requested Live. This is their song, Pretty Faces. It's Paper Money.

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1: Yeah, directly to your For You page we go. It's Romeo and DJ J-Mac kicking it off with the biggest song on TikTok this week. Once again, Pink Panthers and Zara Larsson got it. 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Thank you for the DMs.

To Coast on your radio, you continue to pick every single song in the For You mix tonight. We just did Tokyo Drift, that was one, or eight, played with Elizabeth in New Haven, Connecticut. I see you in the Instagram DMs tonight. We are at Most Requested Live, YouTube, TikTok, Instagram, Facebook, Snapchat, X, all easy ways to get your request in and your song on the radio tonight. 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Savannah checked in from Oklahoma City, wanting a little Uzi Vert in her For You mix.

0: 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Year 4, You Mix continues. We just did The Great Divide from Noah Kahan. That was for Annabelle in Redding, California tonight. Romeo here. What is your name?
1: Hello, my name is Shirley Kirch. 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
8: With Marshall Radio Weather, I'm meteorologist Mace Michaels. Partly cloudy for tonight, a low in the mid-30s. For tomorrow, mostly cloudy, scattered showers in the afternoon and evening. Breezy with a high in the low 50s. And a mostly cloudy, breezy day on Monday, a high only near 50. And more showers for Tuesday. Live bands and lakeside vibes. Don't miss the Worthington Windsurfing and Music Festival, coming up June 12th and 13th. Currently, it's 41 degrees.
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0: It's XL93. All right, let's see what we got going on. First off, congrats to the grads. National Graduation Tassel Day is today. It's also National Take Your Parents to the Playground Day, which I did with my parents when they came and visited me in college for my graduation. Yeah, our playground was the name of our house. So yeah, we took them to the playground.
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4: So there was a viral social media post claiming two great white sharks are headed for the Great Lakes.
5: Oh, no.
4: So someone made a video where they debunked it using
5: science
4: and common sense. Here is Dane Sager Kelly breaking down a few reasons why it could never happen.
6: One, it's too cold for most sharks. Like, okay, Greenland sharks could do it, but like they live hundreds and hundreds of years. They have better things to do than visit Ohio. Two, the Great Lakes are freshwater. Sharks need salt water. So we're done, right? Video's over? No one's over there. But Dane, some sharks can swim in freshwater. To that, I say bull. Sharks can swim in freshwater. They can regulate the salt in their bodies, but they still need salt water to live.
5: Bull sharks. I see what he did there.
4: Yep.
5: Clever.
4: Almost.
5: Too clever.
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5: 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I'm going to be going to the Great Lakes in June. Lake Michigan, I believe. 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
4: Time to reschedule.
5: I guess. Go someplace safer.
4: Let's see. 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
5: I hear Tijuana is pretty safe.
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5: That probably won't work.
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8: With Marshall Radio Weather, I'm meteorologist Mace Michaels. Partly cloudy for tonight, a low in the mid-30s. For tomorrow, mostly cloudy, scattered showers in the afternoon and evening. Breezy with a high in the low 50s. And a mostly cloudy, breezy day on Monday, a high only near 50. And more showers for Tuesday. Live bands and lakeside vibes. 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

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It's Rach, and we got some things to celebrate, including your national holidays today. So keep hanging out with me. That is all going down to kickstart your Sunday fun day right after Zara Larsson and Midnight Sun.

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1: Shout out to all the graduates. 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

0: 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All right, don't go far because we got your favorites like Ray, Pink Panthers, Olivia Dean on the way, and more of your favorites that you can listen to on the go. 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
3: The debate is on how we shower, whether you face the shower head or if your back faces the shower head, right? Do you face the shower head or do you turn away? And then I
4: didn't even think this could be a debate because to me, we all, what's the term? Go both ways.
3: Right, right. Yeah, exactly.
4: I would say 75% front.
3: But then I got the visual in my head that I hope we never argue about this for baths. Because and then I got a visual of this guy filling a bathtub just getting face in. That's weird. And that got some experts talking. And there is no one correct way. There is no one correct way. It's basically, you know, how you feel. But your face, they say, this is the experts now. The most sensitive part of your body is packed with nerve endings, and direct water hitting your face can feel overstimulating, especially in high pressure situations or the water's very hot or if you're stressed or fatigued. So facing away can feel more calming and controlled. It reduces sensory input and gives sense of relaxation. Now, I will face it for a moment, I think, if I'm cold, but I always face back. Because, again, it's just too much. One said, are we not rotating? Tell me we're rotating.
4: I want to hear the guy who stands on his hands, like the gymnast, who hands down on the shower and props his legs in the air, twists around.
3: That'll be the next TikTok. In fact, another said, I'm just in there rotating like a rotisserie chicken. That works, yeah, now that I think about it.
4: Something we can make money on. Put that, you know, microwave plate that rotates.
3: Shower plate.
4: The shower plate. You just stand there. You don't have to move. You stand on the plate and it just rotates you in a circle. I didn't really have to do it because it's radio. Now I'm tangled in my headphones cord.
3: The shower plate, mate? Yeah. That will work. Yeah. And it just spins you around. Because you're too busy. In fact, and that goes along with our Throwback Thursday question, is what is the uphill both ways for this generation? And it would be like, well, I used to have to turn myself in the shower. Thanks to the plate mate, I don't have to.
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3: The Shark Tank? No, I don't. But I am friends with the Sharknado dude.
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3: it's already
4: idea.
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8: With Marshall Radio Weather, I'm meteorologist Mace Michaels. Partly cloudy for tonight, a low in the mid-30s. For tomorrow, mostly cloudy, scattered showers in the afternoon and evening. Breezy with a high in the low 50s. And a mostly cloudy, breezy day on Monday. A high only near 50. And more showers for Tuesday. Live bands and lakeside vibes. Don't miss the Worthington Windsurfing and Music Festival, coming up June 12th and 13th. It's 39 right now.
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4: Julie, what's the equivalent of walk to school in the snow uphill both ways for your generation?
5: I'm the one who posted about the typewriter.
6: Oh, yes.
5: Yes. Back in the day, those were awesome to use. Because right before I graduated, that's when they did head computers. And I would prefer to use the computer back then. I would prefer to use the typewriter, I should say, over the computer, because to me the computer was too confusing.
4: Typewriters were also nice because, you know, if you get frustrated with your phone, you could throw that across the room and break it. You couldn't very easily pick up a typewriter and toss that across the room.
6: No, that was tough.
5: No. A lot of those were heavy, so you couldn't even throw them.
4: I couldn't anyway. Kelly, what's the equivalent of walked to school in the snow uphill both ways for your generations?
7: Maybe when you're sitting down ordering something online and you have to get up and get your credit card.
4: Oh, that's the worst.
7: Especially like, I don't want to buy it anymore. Done. I don't want to buy it.
4: A cold winter day, you got a blanket on you. Yep, that's when you just
6: Kelly,
4: pumped.
6: That is so true, though, dude, because you're about to hit checkout, and you're like, okay, here's my card that's already in the phone, right? And you're thinking, okay, I'm good. And then it asks you for that three-digit security code,
7: yep.
6: Right? 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And then you don't buy it.
4: Yeah, you're exactly right. That's the heavens above saying, Kelly, you don't need that.
6: Yeah.
4: Oh, hell no.
6: Yep, perfect. That's a great one. Yeah, bravo.
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10: With Marshall Radio Weather, I'm meteorologist Mace Michaels. Partly cloudy for tonight, a low in the mid-30s. For tomorrow, mostly cloudy, scattered showers in the afternoon and evening. Breezy with a high in the low 50s. And a mostly cloudy, breezy day on Monday, a high only near 50. And more showers for Tuesday. Live bands and lakeside vibes. Don't miss the Worthington Windsurfing and Music Festival, coming up June 12th and 13th. Currently 40 degrees.
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1: How's it going? It's Rach, Kehlani, Alex Warren, and more coming up. 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

0: 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All right, don't go far. 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
3: Visiting with my mom, Peter Rett from Winnipeg, and RJ's mom, Helen from Grafton. Happy Mother's Day to both of these amazing ladies, and I know you can be nothing but proud of both of these boys here.
4: Yeah, see, all of our thousands of fans, they have these ladies to thank. Really, what a gift they've given the world when you think of it.
5: Well, it's always a pleasure listening to you both bantering back and forth in the morning. Make me smile every morning.
3: This is proof that we have multiple listeners.
4: There we go. There's two of them right here.
6: Yeah, you guys are pretty entertaining. For
3: should
6: sure.
3: we just sit back and listen
4: let's
3: to our
4: just
3: moms?
4: Let's just talk let the moms stuff. Talk good about us, yes. Oh, man.
3: Top 10 favorite things about the boys begin. Well, a couple random questions. We've known each other and our moms now for a while. Well,
4: yep.
3: Our respective moms, we've known most of our lives.
4: But you've known yours longer than I've known mine.
3: True.
4: Yeah.
3: That's a fact. So, RJ's mom, an example, did RJ ever get in trouble? Because I don't believe it possibly could have happened ever.
4: You were actually wondering this? Well, I'll answer this for her.
3: Yes, next question.
6: She's scared of what I'll say.
4: I didn't get in as much trouble as my brother. That's all you have to
3: That's
4: know.
3: That's nice.
4: Right? Yeah.
3: Golden child.
6: That is true.
4: Yeah.
3: And myself and my brother would set up my sister when she'd sneak out of the house and put pots and pans up so when she'd come back in the house, she'd make a whole bunch of noise.
4: Oh, did it work?
3: Well, we just sat in like Beavis and Butthead in the hallway and giggled for the 6 hours she was gone.
4: Oh, man, that's great.
3: So, Angel again.
4: Yes, I'm an angel. Yes.
3: We've debated changing the name of our show to the Angels in the Morning.
4: Angels in the Morning. Yeah, they've been a great theme song.
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11: With Marshall Radio Weather, I'm meteorologist Mace Michaels. A cloudy sky for today, passing showers and breezy. A high in the low 50s. Cloudy with more showers tonight, wrapping up late. A low in the upper 30s, still breezy. And a mostly cloudy, breezy day on Monday. A high only near 50. And more showers for Tuesday. Live bands and lakeside vibes. 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

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Metro Boomin wants some more.

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0: 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How we living. It's Rach. We got more of your favorites coming up. But first things first, your national holidays, so you know how to kickstart your Sunday fun day. 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

0: 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Sabrina, Bruno, Kehlani. 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
3: Visiting with my mom, Peter Rett from Winnipeg, and RJ's mom, Helen from Grafton. 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
4: Oh, okay.
5: Well, actually, the one that really liked was the Scooby-Doo show, the cartoon.
4: Well, yeah, but he's saying what I watched with you. With you.
5: Oh, with me.
4: And it was Scotty that liked Scooby-Doo. I was Looney Tunes.
5: You know what? I don't know about a show that you watched with me.
4: Yeah, Knott's Landing, for sure.
5: Oh, but I didn't think you liked it. You just did. You just
4: No, I didn't.
3: It was the quality time.
4: It was the quality time. Yeah. No, I didn't get Knott's Landing. Yeah. I didn't get it. But I did like Magnum P.I. and stuff like that, for sure.
5: Oh, yeah.
4: Yeah.
5: Yes, I forgot about that one.
4: See, sometimes you got to help the mothers.
3: Yeah.
4: You know?
5: Yeah. Well, we have a lot of things to keep straight, right?
4: Yeah, that's true.
3: And that's what we do. Yeah. Like 8 days a week, if we possibly can, we help our mothers.
4: That's right. That's right.
5: 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Ryan helps me a lot. I will admit that.
4: You see?
3: My mom, are you still there? I've heard nothing but crickets.
4: Been very quiet on the help.
3: Too quiet.
6: Yes.
3: Okay.
6: I'm there, and Trevor, you helped me an awful lot, too. You're very supportive.
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4: Really, Trevor?
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3: RJ's mom will call you more often, too. I apologize. We do text.
4: Oh, my goodness.
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13: With Marshall Radio Weather, I'm meteorologist Mace Michaels. A cloudy sky for today, passing showers and breezy, a high in the low 50s. Cloudy with more showers tonight, wrapping up late, a low in the upper 30s, still breezy. And a mostly cloudy, breezy day on Monday, a high only near 50. And more showers for Tuesday. 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

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It's Kehlani with Folded and leaving you on that note. It's Rach. You can hit me up on socials, Rach_ on the radio, and of course at iHeartRadio.

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1: 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Here's Manny Munoz.
2: 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Thank you for tuning into iHeartRadio's Communities. It is our weekly public affairs show where we try to bring you conversations that'll help you better understand important issues or maybe just some interesting topics. Either way, I do hope you'll stick around for the next half hour. And if you have any comments, questions, or suggestions, please feel free to reach out on Instagram.

0: And my handle is at IODManny. That's at IODManny. Now, let's get on with the show. For a lot of Americans, young and not so young, the basics like budgeting and credit and saving is Greek to them. Let's discuss it with Steve Bomba. He's CEO of the Council for Economic Education. Steve, thanks for joining us.
1: Thank you for having me, Manny.
0: Why does it seem like so many years ago we went away from teaching financial literacy in schools in our country?
1: So if you put yourself in the position of a superintendent or a principal or a teacher, you only have so much time during the school day, and there are a lot of demands on that time. Should we focus on math? Should we focus on reading? Should we focus on writing? And I think in the midst of an education reform movement, financial literacy was a casualty of that. But it's making a comeback now.
0: How many states are bringing it back? I know in Florida, where I'm from, we just started requiring financial literacy courses for high schoolers in the last few years.
1: Yeah. So if you go back to the time in the 90s when we had the beginnings of what I would call the education reform movement, only one state in the United States required personal finance. We at the Council for Economic Education have put together an advocacy group to try to get states to require personal finance, and economics, and we're up to 39 states, I'm happy to say.
0: Well, wow, so 39 states, that's
1: 39
0: great.
1: 39 in a generation, yeah.
0: Why are we still missing out on 11? What is the pushback? Because it seems like if there's anything you need to learn in school would be how to handle money and finances.
1: Yeah, I don't think we're not getting resistance anywhere. There are very few places in the country that say we are opposed to teaching financial literacy, personal finance, and economics to students in our state. It just takes time for these laws and bills to get through state legislatures. So I would suspect that we'll look up in 5 years or so. And I think we'll be at 50 states plus Washington, D.C.
0: What's the real world cost of not having financial literacy, not in theory, but for everyday lives for American families?
1: Well, I'll answer the question and I'll frame it in an asset-based language. Uh-huh. If we look at a state like Texas, Texas is the second largest state in the U.S. 3 years after the state of Texas mandated that their students take personal finance, what you saw in that state was that the average credit score improved by 32 points, and researchers gave the personal finance course mandate as a reason for that bump. They saw a 33% drop in delinquent payments on loans. So when young people are taking personal finance and economic courses, what you see are these very tangible, quantifiable benefits that accrue to themselves, their families, their communities, their states. And once we get to 50 states plus Washington, D.C.,
0: right,
1: these benefits will accrue to the entire country.
0: So we've generally right now grown up with maybe a couple of generations of young adult Americans with very limited basic financial knowledge, and that's showing up in their debt and their lack of credit worthiness and their lack of savings.
1: Yeah, I suppose their lack of financial knowledge certainly plays a role in that. I think that the contours of the American economy have gotten to be significantly more complex as well. You know, for example, my grandfather was in a union that had retirement benefits for him. And by the time you get to me, we're on to 401k plans. So just the basic architecture of the American economy has changed. It's much more complex.
0: Yeah.
1: And individuals need to play a greater role in managing their financial health.
0: Sure, and there's something to be said for the fact that when you're in your teens and 20s, you're not thinking about what's going to happen when you're in your 60s or 70s, so maybe putting money away in a 401k isn't important because you're not looking that big picture. But if you do have that financial education, you do understand the significance of it.
1: Oh, absolutely. Albert Einstein famously said that compounded interest is the eighth wonder of the world. Mm-hmm. And when you start teaching that to 14-year-olds, it's a critically, critically important lesson, both in 401k plans, obviously, but also we should be encouraging young people to invest in ways that are going to grow their wealth a little bit over time.
0: Are there certain states that are getting more right than other states when it comes to doing this again, to reincorporating it in education?
1: So I will tell you what the gold standard is. The gold standard is for students to have to take a standalone semester-long course, both in personal finance and in economics. Mm-hmm. So they understand how to manage their personal finances, and they understand the theory that ties their personal finances to the larger national and global economy. And we do have a growing number of states, it's still small at this point, where you have both of those requirements. We get to the gold standard by getting schools to require some combination of these courses at all, and then we try to make them even better.
0: Sure.
1: We try to make the policy even better.
0: Have a few more minutes here with Steve Bomba. He's CEO of the Council for Economic Education. I know we've gotten this far. It's taken a long time to get these 39 states, and you say in the next 5 years we'll have every state on board with financial literacy courses. Should we be looking bigger? Should we be teaching financial literacy in middle school or beginning even in elementary school?
1: Yes. Yes. First, I am the aspiration is to have 50 states plus DC.
0: Sure.
1: Have these mandates, and I think we'll get there. So the Council for Economic Education actually does provide, in particular, personal finance and economics lessons for students as young as elementary school. I'm going to give you an example mm-hmm. of how we bring these concepts to life for students. We have a candy game where students sit in groups of five or six. Each of them has bags of candy. Each student has different kinds of candy in their bag, and they trade. And then that exercise grows to an entire classroom activity where instead of trading with five or six classmates, you're trading with the entire class. Mm-hmm. It might be 25 or 30 people, and everybody has different kinds of candy. And what you see is that the utility, the pleasure, the excitement of the students grows the more potential trading partners they have. Now, they don't realize, they think they're just trading Skittles
0: yeah.
1: and Tangy Taffy, but in fact, they're getting a real-time lesson in economic theory.
0: Yeah, that's fascinating. So that's a kind of cool way to do that.
1: It's a cool way to do it, and it's a cool way to do education. So students, people in general, tend to learn better when the lessons are proximate to their lived experiences. So we can teach personal finance and economics to students of very nearly any age, as long as the lesson is relatable. We have another lesson called Swiftonomics, which talks about pricing for tickets to Taylor Swift concerts. You know, these kids
0: get me started on that. I know how much those tickets are.
1: They are expensive, but yeah. but instead of just saying, "Oh, the Taylor Swift concert tickets are too expensive," they can tell you why. They can tell you why they're so expensive. And frankly, maybe some of these students can come up with arbitrage opportunities to get Taylor Swift tickets at lower prices because they understand the theory behind the pricing.
0: Yeah, that is fascinating. While you were saying that, it got me to thinking about how money has changed. When I was young, I had a wallet. I was excited to get my first wallet and get a dollar bill in there and get $5 bills in there. And when I wanted something, I had to give up something tangible, right? I had to give up a dollar bill. So much of our currency exchange these days is not tangible. It's up in the air, right? We're using a phone or a watch or just a card that we don't see that money going out, right? How has that changed the idea of teaching financial literacy when you can't really see the money that's going out?
1: I don't know if that's as much of a change as us old folks might think it is. And I say that as the father of two young men who are in college. And they are, the term for their generation is, they're digital natives. This is how they are accustomed to paying for things.
0: Right.
1: With Cash App and Venmo and Zelle. They are accustomed to ordering Chipotle. God knows my children order a lot of Chipotle. They are accustomed to doing that online, to having their order waiting for them when they get to Chipotle or having it,
0: right,
1: paying a fee, having it delivered. So I do think, to your point about that dollar that you can touch being in your pocket and then not being in your pocket, I do think it, and this is my personal opinion, I've talked about this with partner organizations for the Council for Economic Education. I think it would be great if when a person is paying for something digitally, they also had something on that app that showed them the balance in the account that they're paying from, then they might not have this sort of kinesthetic relationship with the dollar bill that you and I had when we were kids, but they can see that the money is real and the money they have access to has just diminished by whatever the amount of that Chipotle order is.
0: Right. Couple more moments here with Steve Bombaugh. He is CEO of the Council for Economic Education. What's the website where people could go if they want to get more information?
1: They can go to www.councilforeconed.org. And we have a treasure trove of lessons and resources on our website that folks can engage with for free.
0: You mentioned you've got young sons who are in college, and it got me to thinking about how those are the very kids, the older teenagers, those in their young 20s who maybe have not had financial literacy courses in school, who are targeted by loan offers and credit card offers that could begin their entire financial life on the negative. Is that something that you find is increasingly needs to be addressed?
1: Absolutely. Absolutely. So, for example, the Council for Economic Education, we've developed our own personal finance course.
0: Mm-hmm.
1: And there are explicitly lessons on taking out student loans and what to look for. And so there's guidance on that. On the credit card issue, I don't think you can say necessarily a college student should never have a credit card.
0: Sure.
1: But our course will help step young people through the costs and benefits. I mean, if you're going to be disciplined and spend $10 a month and repay it on time, you build your credit score.
0: Right.
1: If you forget that it's real money and you go out with your buddies on Friday night and spend a bunch of money you don't have, then it's going to harm your credit score. But at least young people should be making informed decisions when they are entering adulthood about how to navigate college, how to navigate student loans, how to navigate summer internships, credit cards, et cetera, et cetera. And the Council for Economic Education is helpful in that regard.
0: The website is councilforeconed.org. That would be economic education. councilforeconed.org. He's been Steve Bombaugh, Council for Economic Education CEO. Steve, really appreciate the time. Best of luck.
1: Thanks so much, Manny. Take care.
0: You're listening to iHeartRadio Communities, our weekly public affairs show. I am Manny Munoz. If you have any thoughts, comments, or questions, please feel free to reach out to me on Instagram. My handle is at IODManny. That's at IODManny. Stroke and brain aneurysm can happen fast, and for many families, they come completely out of nowhere. But thanks to quick action and a remarkable recovery, my colleague here at iHeartRadio Miami, Jada Williams, is now using her story to try and help others. The warning signs before it's too late. Jada, thanks so much for making some time with us.
2: Oh, of course. Thank you so much for having me.
0: So let me start off with this. You're young, early 40s. Take me back to when you first started experiencing symptoms, and what did you feel?
2: Back last year, and from April to July, every day I had a headache. So I would come into the studio, go to work, do my thing, but by the end of the night, I would read off songs to DJ Bulletproof or take callers, and I couldn't read my own handwriting because my right eye would start to close by the end of the night. My vision would be blurry. Have difficulties driving home, things like that. And just every day, having pounding headaches every day, and then my right eye not having really control over it during that time. And my daughter was just on me every day, like, Mom, this could be something really serious. This could be something really serious. And I just kept brushing it off for a little while. I have bottles or aspirin just everywhere during that time. And I was going to urgent care, but urgent care, I have a history of migraine. So it was coming off like it was a migraine, but I just knew it was something different. And just speaking with my daughter and everything, she looked it up, did her own research, Googled some things, used ChatGPT, and she was like, Mom, there's too much pressure on your optical vascular nerve and some other big medical word. And I'm like, Okay. How do you know this? She's like, you have to do these additional tests. And she writes out this long text message. And she's like, the next time you go to the ER, you show this to the doctor. And I'm like, I've never went to the ER. I've only been going to the urgent care. Let me just go to the ER. So one Friday morning, I'm like, before I get to go to work and talk on the radio, I'm going to go to the ER and get the best headache medicine that's going to let me make it through my day. That day I was determined to make it through the night completely. And when I got there to Memorial Pembroke, it came across like it was a migraine again. And I told Dr. L, like, hold on one second. My daughter told me to really show you this text message or she's just going to kill me when I get home. And I showed Dr. L my daughter's text message and she gasped and was like, oh my gosh, she's so smart. Let's do this additional test. And she did a CTA scan with the dye that made a big difference because she could see the aneurysm. And they come back and tell me it's a brain aneurysm. You're going to have emergency brain surgery tomorrow. It's the largest we've ever seen. And I'm like, girl, I drink water. I'm Jay Kiss. That's my whole platform is health. Like, I work out. I walk every day. Girl, what are you talking about? And isn't that what old people die from or something? Don't old people get that? Then my grandfather had that. Like, what are you talking about? I was in such denial right then. And I'm like, okay, let me get up. And they're like, where are you going? I was like, I'm going to get some water. I called Bulletproof. She's like, well, Dr. L was adamant. She was really great. She sat with me during that, you know, time of digesting what was going on with my body. And I called DJ Bulletproof and was like, yo, Bullet, I'm going to be late to the studio today, maybe, but I'm not going to be in the mood for cameras or anything. So we can do social media tomorrow or something. Can we just have a good show tonight? So we can have show tonight.
0: You were still in denial. How long were you having these headaches, though?
2: From April to July, every day.
0: And then July is when you finally convinced by your daughter to go to the emergency room. You were your own advocate showing them the information she has gotten. And that led to the discovery of the aneurysm.
2: Yes, that led to the discovery of the aneurysm. I was then taken straight to Memorial Johnson Street with Dr. Mehta and his awesome neurological neuroscience team. They were awesome.
0: Is there a difference? Is there a difference? I'm sorry to interrupt. Is there a difference between an aneurysm and a stroke?
2: Yes. Well, the aneurysm is usually what causes the stroke.
0: Okay.
2: So if it bursts, then you'll usually cause you a stroke, or you might die from it bursting. And with mine being the largest, quote unquote, that they've ever seen, they were very concerned about it because mine was larger than a quarter sitting on my brain. It's like a ticking time bomb. And it just keeps blowing up like a balloon with blood until it pops. So in my case, they were worried about preventing the stroke by making sure the aneurysm didn't burst, because mine were so big I could have died from it.
0: A few more minutes here with my iHeartRadio Miami colleague Jada Williams, also known as Jada Kiss. So the aneurysm was what was putting the pressure on your optic nerve, affecting your vision in your eye. Yes. Is that the one thing that was different from just a random headache or the other headaches that you used to get?
2: Definitely so. No, that was one thing, because where the aneurysm set it was sitting on the optical nerve. Mm-hmm. So that was called pressure on my eye to keep closing. But I was having these headaches that you cannot explain. Mm-hmm. They are excruciating. It's like the ice pick. It's like I actually, for the first time in my life, like literally felt my brain. I felt like I could feel my brain throbbing. Any other time, it's like a headache, you know, your right. head may ache.
0: Right.
2: But you don't feel brain. I actually was like, I think I feel my brain. I know it sounds crazy, but I could just feel it, and it's throbbing, and it's like hurrying ice picks. But other than that, which was a biggie, by the end of the day, my right eye would be closing and I couldn't see.
0: Okay, you mentioned you were in denial when they first told you you've got an aneurysm. We've got to do an emergency brain surgery on you. What was that like? I imagine you called your daughter. You said, baby, you just saved my life. I'm going to have this surgery. Walk me through that process of the surgery.
2: Well, that part of it, when Dr. L was like, no, I'm sitting here. I'm not leaving you. You got to call that person back and tell him you are not coming to work.
0: Right.
2: You are not going to no studio, girl. You are going to have emergency brain surgery tomorrow morning. And I was like, who, me? And she's like, yes. And I'm like, oh, okay. So then I call my mother next, who lives in Louisville, Kentucky right now. And she works in the courthouse. It was about lunchtime, 1 o'clock. I called her at 1. My mom was in Miami at 8 o'clock that night. Mm. I was transported over to Memorial Johnson Street, Dr. Mehta's awesome team, and they prepped me and had emergency brain surgery the next morning.
0: Talk to me about how you felt the first time you woke up after that brain surgery. And I'm guessing you no longer had the headaches you were having.
2: No, I instantly didn't have the headaches anymore. It was more so just waking up and just feeling different, and I could see. That was the biggest thing. Mm-hmm. I was happy about. The whole room was laughing at me because I'm like, I can see.
0: Right.
2: So that was the biggest thing. And after that, it's the more so recovery coming off of the anesthesia and everything. And you can feel your body just feel like a bus hit it.
0: Yeah. What was the most difficult part of the recovery process once you were done with the surgery and you could see again? How long were you in the hospital? And then how long did it take you to get like you were feeling back to normal?
2: Time afterwards, I would have to go on a 10-day bed rest after each procedure. They would want me to stay in bed 10 days because they were going through my groin to get to my brain. Mm-hmm. These days with technology and everything is so awesome. But I couldn't at first, you know, I'm so active with walking and being hands-on with my kids. Like, my family had to rotate coming in town to take care of me, to sit with me, because I couldn't be by myself. I was a high risk for stroke, high risk for seizure, on a lot of medications that I have slowly been coming off of. Mm-hmm. During every time. So I really leaned on my siblings and my mom. They were there for me. All of them live out of town. They were coming in town, taking turns for a week to stay with me. Then right. This one would leave would come in. So it was a long, like, little recovery world physically to where I could actually start driving. Like, I couldn't drive. And go figure, you have kids in school, you got to take them.
0: Sure.
2: So they were driving for me, just really hands-on helping me, going to each appointment with me and everything. Because it's a very emotional time.
0: Yeah.
2: And then I was so surprised by what was going on in my life. In a situation like this, it changes your lifestyle. It's like my lifestyle is totally opposite. What do you mean rest?
0: Yeah.
2: I'm up early, out late night. I'm doing different events. You know, I love being on the microphone. I love advocating and helping people. But it was like this time I needed to advocate and help myself and sit down. If my cup is empty, if I run myself down, who am I going to be able to?
0: Yeah, you're not going to be there for your family. God. Right. Couple more minutes here with Jada Williams, my iHeartRadio Miami colleague here. What made you decide that you wanted to become public with what had happened to you and what you'd learned because of it?
2: Well, the first thing was the awesome listeners that tune in to 103.5 The Beat. Our listeners are so on point that they start noticing I wasn't there. And then, you know, the DJ's giving me shout outs to get better.
0: Mm-hmm.
2: The listeners started calling around to the different hospitals, trying to figure out where I was, where I was and things. And so the nurses start coming in my room, asking me questions like, what do you do for a living? And
0: yeah.
2: I'm telling them, they start cracking up laughing. And the good thing about it is Dr. Mehta, actually, my surgeon, actually listened to me on air, the Bulletproof Radio. So he was all over it. He knew everything. They could name us all off. So
0: that's awesome.
2: That's part when I really started like, okay, I got to take this seriously because I want to be able to help someone else too. I may not be the only person in this situation.
0: Right.
2: And it was just surprising. Like if this could happen to me and I'm saying, you know, before I drink water, I walk every day. I'm a little picky, clean eater sometimes. Like, and you think you're fine. And my thing is you want to be as healthy inside as you are on the outside. I look healthy on
0: right.
2: the outside because, you know, I think because you're petite and on the smaller side that, oh, nothing's wrong with you. You're good. But no, you have to be just as healthy on the inside as you are on the outside and taking care of yourself, getting your checkups and everything like that.
0: And you have to be an advocate for yourself if you know these things. What advice do you have to anybody listening who's like, oh, that's never going to happen to me. I take care of myself. I exercise. The very same things you said you were doing.
2: Well, you never know what lies dormant in your DNA. And then we all think, oh, you know, our 420 smoke participants, we think because, oh, I'm not smoking a cigarette, I'm smoking this. But all of these things go straight to your brain, which can cause or speed up an aneurysm.
0: And what else have you learned from this experience emotionally?
2: Oh, emotionally, I have learned that to stop and let people take care of you, let people love on you, let people give you your roses if they're trying to give you your flowers right now.
0: Mm.
2: I have learned to slow down and to be a little more calmer. I'm usually all over the place. I've been to 15 places by now. You know, you caught me at 12:20. I would have been up at 5, worked out, drank 3 bottles of water by now, just doing stuff.
0: Well, I'm certainly glad that you're still here and that you're appreciating life once again. Thanks so much for the time and sharing your story, Jada.
2: Of course. Thank you so much. And everybody, go get your physical, your checkups once a year just to make sure your body is working properly the way that it is supposed to. We all have to advocate for ourselves. I really appreciate you.
0: And if you want to get more information about how to spot brain aneurysms, you could go to stroke.org. That's stroke.org to find out more about brain aneurysms and strokes. I am Manny Munoz. I appreciate you listening to iHeartRadio's Communities this week. As always, if you have any questions, comments, or suggestions, reach out to me on Instagram. My handle is at IODManny. That's at IODManny. And that'll do it for another edition of iHeartRadio's Communities. I'm Manny Munoz. Until next time.
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10: With Marshall Radio Weather, I'm meteorologist Mace Michaels. A cloudy sky for today, passing showers and breezy. A high in the low 50s. Cloudy with more showers tonight, wrapping up late. A low in the upper 30s, still breezy. And a mostly cloudy, breezy day on Monday. A high only near 50. And more showers for Tuesday. 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
2: Visiting with my mom, Peter Rapp from Winnipeg, and RJ's mom, Helen from Grampton. All right, this is the toughest question. It's called the awesomest scale from 1 to 10. Where do you rate your boys? 10, as awesome as possible. 1, not even close.
3: What do you think, Peter? 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Say 10, right?
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15: primaries. I'm Paul Stevens, Fox News. Runoff election now set for Louisiana for the Republican nomination for the U.S. Senate. No candidate won a majority of the vote in yesterday's primary.
16: Trump-backed Congresswoman Julia Letlow and her state treasurer John Fleming got the most votes and will face off in the runoff on June 27th. Incumbent Bill Cassidy finished third, ending his bid for re-election. Under Louisiana's election rules, only the top two candidates advanced to the runoff. The result marks a major political defeat for Cassidy. He faced backlash from many Republicans for voting to convict President Trump following the attack on the U.S. Capitol. The primary is being viewed as another test of Trump's influence over the Republican Party.
15: And that's Fox's Chan Lee Painter. Meantime, on the Democratic side in Louisiana, Jamie Davis advanced to a runoff, but the second spot remained too close to call between Nicholas Alvarez and Gary Crockett. Louisiana's U.S. House primaries were postponed after a U.S. Supreme Court ruling found that state's congressional map unconstitutional and forcing lawmakers to withdraw district boundaries, or redraw the boundaries, rather, before that election can move forward. Several ISIS leaders killed in Nigeria during a joint operation between the U.S. and Nigerian forces.
17: The U.S. military says this was a joint operation between U.S. forces and armed forces in Nigeria to target and kill several members of ISIS. The U.S. military's Africa Command releasing footage and calling ISIS leader Abu Bilal al-Manuki the most active terrorist in the world, saying that he had a history of helping plan attacks and abductions. Officials tell Fox that all service members who were involved in this strike did make it back safely. President Trump made the initial announcement on Truth Social writing, al-Manuki, second in command of ISIS globally, thought he could hide in Africa, but little did he know we had sources who kept us informed on what he was doing.
15: That's Alex Hogan at the White House. 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
1: What is up to all 28 million of you plugging in worldwide? Is Seacrest here with the 40 biggest songs of the weekend. And today on the show, Olivia Rodrigo tells us the inspiration behind her upcoming third album, plus Lady Gaga makes some waves on the chart with a hit from the movie The Devil Wears Prada 2. Now, let's get it going at 40. Justin Bieber, Daisies. This is American Top 40.

0: JB, number 40, Seacrest with you. Okay, before I get to 39, last week, the American Top 40 Top 3 looked like this. Ray at number 3. Olivia Dean at number 2. I think it's so easy to fall in love. And back at number 1, this dude right here. Bruno Mars, I Just Might.
1: I just might.
0: 4 non-consecutive weeks. That is who led the pack a week ago. Right now, current, up to date, in real time. 39. New Religion, BB Rexha.

Lady Gaga, Bruno Mars at 38. All right, the 61st Academy of Country Music Awards are this weekend. A live ceremony in Las Vegas, hosted by Shania Twain, and a bunch of AT40 artists are up for awards, including Shaboozey, nominated for New Male Artist of the Year, thanks in part to this. Good news, AT40 Extra. Man,

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10: Number 37.

Pink. That's Go at 37. All right. Alex Warren is getting ready to kick off the North American leg of his Little Orphan Alex tour with his show in Nashville on the 25th. He might play some songs from his upcoming project. He'll get everybody singing along when he starts the first few notes of this, obviously. It's Ordinary, 36. They say.

Alex Warren there at 36. So Bella Kay, she wrote her hit, I Love It, I Love It, I Love It, in just 5 minutes. That's it, on her guitar. And after she played the track for her friends, she was shocked to hear they thought it was a sad song. It's about the thrill of ignoring red flags in a relationship, and the upbeat vibe is meant to feel chaotic and carefree, which is also why the title has no space between the words. And her fun, yet gut-wrenching hit, is on the rise here on The Countdown. I Love It, I Love It, I Love It, 35. I like being

0: Cause it's you.
1: That is Bella Kay. She's up 3 right now on 1840. Let me get to Miles Smith. We got to wait a bit longer for new music from Miles, but it's for an important reason. He announced the other day that he's delaying the release of his debut album, My Mess, My Heart, My Life, by 1 week to give himself a break after his tour. Truth is, after performing nearly nonstop all over the world, he realized he was close to burning out and needed just a bit of time to be still before the busy schedule that comes with an album release, obviously. So he's taking a rest, and we'll get to hear his full-length project on June 19th. With this song as one of the tracks. Nice to meet you. 30

0: dance all night.
1: Miles Smith on AT40. All right, last year, Ariana Grande said that her Eternal Sunshine tour would be a last hurrah. She probably wouldn't work on any other musical projects for a long, long time. But she just announced that her 8th studio album titled Petal is coming on July 31st. While we wait for the new stuff, here's a hit from her 2nd project, Break Free, with Zed 1840 Extra.

0: C40 Extra, Seacrest here, and Dominic Fike rises forward with his first hit since Mona Lisa in 2023. We're going to play it for you. And Hilary Duff with a song that peaked at 26 last week. Next.
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down 7 to 33 on AT40. We are counting down the biggest songs in all the land. And Tate McRae was recently honored with the Hitmaker Award at Billboard Women in Music 2026 with a ceremony in LA. She admitted that she felt imposter syndrome when receiving the trophy because she feels like the term hitmaker means someone who wakes up every day and knows exactly what they're doing. But she says that is not her. Clearly, the process works because she made songs like this. Tit for Tat, 32.

Grace down three there. So Dominic Fike says that lately he's been slowing down and taking it easy because of a major life change. He's kept under wraps until recently. He's a dad. He said his two-year-old son, Rocket, helped remind him to be more present and not spend as much time working so he could be around for the big milestones and enjoy the moments of early childhood that go by too fast. He's got number 31 on the countdown, Baby Doll.

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0: Running through the 40 biggest songs in the country. And throwing in a few requests, too. This is for Grant in Upland, Indiana. Listen to us on U93. Tommy B and Jody waking you up every weekday morning there. I feel it coming. The weekend at Daft Punk.

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1: We are 10 hits into the countdown. And a couple weeks ago, we told you about Charlie XCX taking a new direction musically. She kind of tricked everybody and revealed that her new songs will not sound like what we originally thought. We'll explain after 30. Doja Cat, gorgeous.

0: AT40 with 30. And let me bounce back to Charlie XCX. She was saying recently she thinks the dance floor is dead and she wanted to make rock music. But after some friends heard a track with an electric guitar, they assumed she was heading in a rock direction. But it was all a misunderstanding. She posted on social the other day, clarifying what she meant was making a song titled Rock Music. We'll keep you posted.
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0: Miami. All right, a lot of songs on the countdown are about the joy of falling in love with someone, but Zara Larsson has a new single inspired by the fun of being single. Her track, Lush Life, is written about breaking up with her boyfriend so she can have carefree fun without feeling constricted by a relationship. 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
0: Moving through your top 30, Miley Cyrus feels a lot of artists think they have to leave something behind in order to grow and become the next version of themselves. But that's not the case when it comes to her own career. She likes to think of herself as more of a patchwork blanket. And she takes every little piece of everything she's been to create a mosaic of who she is today. And she looks back on those memories with her latest single, Younger You 27.
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0: Ophelia. Taylor at 26, The Fate of Ophelia. All right, not only did Lady Gaga record three songs for the soundtrack to The Devil Wears Prada 2, she also made a cameo in the movie, and it all came together thanks to Meryl Streep. She said the script was written to include a scene where a big pop star performed on a runway in Milan, but there wasn't a specific artist in mind. So Meryl Streep suggested Lady Gaga because she's a great actress, loves fashion, and, well, she's just Gaga. So after a quick call, Lady Gaga made it into one of the biggest movies of the year so far and made this for the soundtrack with Doechii, Runway 25.
1: No matter what,

Fallen 5-24. That's Golden Huntress. Seacrest here, counting them down. And Teddy Swims has a new single out that he says is inspired by the idea that love can be a self-fulfilling contradiction. He says that when you already know how a relationship could end, you hold back to protect yourself. And that distance then becomes the reason the connection failed. The song is called Mr. Know-It-All. It's an 1840 On the Verge track.

0: music from Teddy Swims there. It's called Mr. Know-It-All in 1840 on the Verge track.
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0: We are inside the top 20. Now, Ryan Tedder says that it doesn't matter if he's writing a song for One Republic or for another artist because the goal remains the same. He's chasing goosebumps. He remembers working on a track with Tate McRae, and he was singing gibberish for the chorus while they worked out some background details. And then, all at once, it clicked, and the whole room started dancing. He said he found that same sweet spot in a mid-tempo track for One Republic because of the emotional element in the lyrics of this song. Need Your Love, 23.

the Great Divide, Noah Kahan on AT40. That is number 22. All right, you probably saw that Sabrina Carpenter had a special guest at Weekend 2 of Coachella when Madonna joined her on stage. They debuted a new collaboration for Madonna's upcoming album called Bring Your Love, and the team up could make the charts soon. It would be Sabrina's first duet to make the top 40, and it will give Madonna a record-setting near 43-year span on the chart. Bring Your Love, Madonna and Sabrina. AT40 Breakout.

0: Blackout from Madonna.
1: I got something I want to talk about.
0: And Sabrina Carpenter. So Ella Langley says her hit song Choosing Texas helped her work with one of her country music heroes and gave her a close friend in the process. For years, she'd put Miranda Lambert on her manifestation board as an artist she'd love to write with. And after they were connected to write Choosing Texas, they became fast friends. Miranda ended up co-producing Ella's new album, Dandelion. She took the young artist under her wing, offering advice whenever Ella felt overwhelmed. Choosing Texas 21. Just when

0: News in Texas. Ella Langley, 21 on 1840, and we are rolling through the biggest one.
1: Coming up next,
0: Alex Warren's up a spot with his latest coming up, and Damon, Paul, and Jenny break into the top 20 with this.
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Dracula, Tame Impala, Jenny 20. And Alex Warren started off as a YouTube prankster before shifting his focus to music, but he was always drawn to singing. Even if his teachers didn't see his talent, he said that when he was in music class, he was far from the best singer. He didn't have the typical pop star voice everyone wanted, and his choir teacher didn't believe he could go the distance. But he always put a lot of emotion into his singing, and after he found his personal style, you can hear his raw passion come through in songs like this. Fever Dream 19.

Alex Warren, 1984. It's always exciting for a young artist to find out that a superstar is a fan of their work. But when Taylor Swift gives someone a shout-out, it can change their entire life. She recently said she's a massive fan of Sombr because of his vulnerability in the lyrics and how he writes songs that are so intensely confessional. Now, here's one of the tracks that earned a stamp of approval from Taylor, Back to Friends, Sombr, 18.

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0: We are inside the top 20. And not many artists can say their song inspired a whole world of stories told through a novel and a feature-length movie coming soon. Singer and songwriter Hayley Kiyoko is now officially a director. And we'll hear from Hayley about her upcoming film, Girls Like Girls, and working with Gigi Perez on the soundtrack. But first, Bruno Mars, Risk It All, 17. For just a

Bruno, Risk It All 17. So back to Hayley Kiyoko. In 2015, she released a song called Girls Like Girls and continued the story with a young adult novel. And now it's been expanded into a movie with the same title, directed by Hayley, which hits theaters on June 19th. She teamed up with Gigi Perez for a song on the soundtrack titled Collide. Here's a taste.

0: That is Collide there. We talked to Hayley Kiyoko just the other day, and she told us about making the track with Gigi Perez.
1: Working with Gigi has been such a full circle moment. She had reached out a couple years ago expressing how influential the Girls Like Girls song was for her and her journey as an artist. And so when I was working on my directorial debut for the film, I really wanted to make an inspired by album and collaborate with artists that inspire me. And so Gigi was one of the first artists that came to mind, and we got in the studio, and her voice and art and authenticity just shines so bright. And now we have this beautiful song called Collide Together, which is a part of the Girls Like Girls album, which comes out June 12th, a week before Girls Like Girls, the movie, hits theaters June 19th. Ryan, this has been 10 years in the making. Girls Like Girls was a song 10 years ago, which was a music video, which was a book, and now is going to be a feature film in theaters. I'm so excited for you to see the movie. I'm so excited for the fans to experience the film and also the Girls Like Girls album. I'm so grateful for them. And I think it's just a great reminder that anything is possible and to never give up on your dreams. And I'm so honored to get to collaborate with Gigi. And I hope people enjoy the song and also go see Girls Like Girls in theaters June 19th. And I'm super proud of this film. I'm super proud of this song and this collaboration with Gigi. And one of the lyrics in Collide is "Our worlds collide." And our worlds have definitely collided.
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17: You played it cool and I played it dumb. Don't you think I'm a little too young to be messed with like that?

Silent Treatment, Freya Sky, down 5 to 14. We're just a few hits away from the top 10. And Sienna Spyro said that when she recorded her single, Die on This Hill, she learned the power of letting the music guide her. And she's applying that mindset to her new project. She admits that she doesn't know what she's working on, if it's an EP or a full-length album, but she feels overwhelmingly inspired. So she's putting the songs together as they form naturally. But while she works on the new stuff, she still has a hit on the countdown here, Die on This Hill. It's Sienna Spyro 13.

Taylor Swift, 12, Elizabeth Taylor. Well, the guys in BTS say that their song Swim was the only choice for their new album's lead single because it perfectly reflects their lives at this moment, having released their first project in 4 years. They said that the more you listen to Swim, the warmer it feels, and they hope it will be a source of strength as people move through their lives. Splashing along. Swim, 11, BTS. Swim.

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1: 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Plus, Zara Larsson makes a big leap into the top 10, up 5 with this.
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Where is my husband? Ray, down 7 at number 10. All right, Zara Larsson just released her new remix album, Midnight Sun Girls Trip, but she says her next project could be a full-length collaboration. She said the other day she's a big fan of Tyler because she's so aligned with herself, which is exactly what pop needs, and she posted an open invitation to make a joint album together. We have not heard Tyler's response to the pitch, but we'll keep you posted on the next album from Zara Larsson. Here's Midnight.

Rising 5 to 9, Midnight Sun. That's Zara Larsson. Well, Justin Bieber's performance at Coachella last month boosted his streaming numbers by nearly 2,000% after millions of people got online to hear songs like this. You can't.

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0: We are inside the top 10. Are you ready? Olivia Rodrigo is getting ready to release her highly anticipated third album, which is due out next month. We'll hear from Olivia about what inspired the new songs and what sets it apart from her other projects after 7. Stateside, Pink Panthers, and Zara Larsson. I'm freezing.

0: Yeah, that's up 4-7 stateside. Let's go back to Olivia Rodrigo. Everyone's looking forward to her new album, You Seem Pretty Sad for a Girl So in Love, which she teased would be full of sad love songs written mostly about her time spent in London. I caught up with Olivia just the other day. I asked her how she expects to handle the moment when these personal and vulnerable tracks are released into the world. Here's what she said.
1: It's a really weird feeling. I mean, I've lived with the songs for so long and I have my own opinions about them, like, you know, in my own brain, but putting them out into the world and even putting out this song, Drop Dead, out into the world and like seeing the way it reverberates with people, it's a totally different feeling. And I don't know, it's scary, but I'm so proud of the album and I love so many of the songs and I feel really connected to it. So, you know, I guess it's all you can ask for at the end of the day.
0: What about, okay, we don't know where the album's going to go, but are there more songs inspired by vulnerability or the other side, the healing aspect?
1: That's a good question. I don't know. I mean, the album's really, there's a lot going on. It's hard to like encapsulate it in like one word or like one specific feeling. It's very all over the place.
0: Like
1: in a way that I like. There's just so much to unpack in it. I don't know. I think it was about like discovery, I guess, for me, like discovering so many things about myself and also just being in a real relationship. I think like a good relationship really holds a mirror to you and like shows you parts of yourself that you never would have been able to see before. So yeah, there's a lot of looking inward, I guess.
0: You Seem Pretty Sad for a Girl So in Love, set to release June 12th. Here's the lead single, Drop Dead, 1840 on The Verge track.

0: Olivia Dean, that is number six.
1: Coming up next,
0: Kehlani a couple spots closer to her first number one. 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
0: The numbers get smaller and the hits get bigger. Post Malone's pushed back the start of his big stadium tour with Jelly Roll, but the reason for the delay will definitely be worth the wait. I'll tell you more after 5.

0: That is Somber, home wrecker in the five spot. So Post Malone was originally set to kick off his big stadium tour with Jelly Roll a few days ago in El Paso, but he made the difficult call to cancel a few shows and push back the start date to June 9th. He wanted to debut some new songs while on the road, and when he looked at the schedule, he realized it wasn't possible to finish his new album and prepare for the tour on time. So now he's working hard in the studio, and when June rolls around, he'll be ready to get on stage with a brand new album recorded and totally complete. We'll keep you posted on the new music. And we've got the new list of dates for his big stadium tour posted at AmericanTop40.com.
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0: That is number three. Bruno Mars has been bouncing around the top two for the past 7 weeks, but Olivia Dean is looking to send him back to number two so she can reclaim the top for herself. We'll find out who has the biggest song in the land when we reveal the top two in a sec.
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0: We've made it to the top two. And this artist in the number two spot says her hit song was inspired by watching her friends stress out over going on first dates. She noticed that they'd be so caught up in worrying if the other person would like them. So she wrote a song to flip the dynamic and put the emphasis on if they like the other person. She hopes that when people hear this song, they're reminded that they are so easy to fall in love with. It's Olivia Dean, So Easy, number two.
3: I could

Olivia Dean, the second biggest song in the USA. So that leaves us with the biggest one of the week. And this artist at the top recently unveiled his first solo album in a decade. But he also just hit the road for his first tour in nearly 10 years. He's performed a popular Vegas residency in recent years, but the last time he took the show around the world was back in 2017, playing in sold-out arenas. And this one marks a new chapter, because he's upgraded to stadiums and some of the biggest crowds of his entire career, because now even more fans want to see him sing the number one song in North America. Number one. You know it's Bruno Mars. I Just Might, the number one song on

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In the 7 a.m. hour of the Trevor Dee in the Morning Show, listen to win $93 gift cards to Hugo's Family Marketplace and more from your graduation connection. 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
2: As far as America's drinks go, margarita still reigning supreme, according to Nielsen Q data, the most popular cocktails in the U.S. None of these I would order on the regular basis. Dabbled with a few of these. Martini. I tried an espresso martini for the first time last week. It was delicious.
3: Okay, espresso martini, so it's a coffee martini?
2: It's got the sugar around the rim of the cup, and it's got the hint of coffee, but it's not overpowering.
3: Okay. Martini, it's all vodka, buddy, or was it gin?
2: I don't know. I just ordered it, and they brought it to the table.
3: Okay, and you didn't hate it. Interesting.
2: No, it was okay. I would do it again. Moscow Mules were trending. I don't know if they're trending as much now as they were, say, 5 years ago.
3: Yeah, they were very big here.
2: Oh, there's the espresso martini. It's its own entity at four. I don't know if it should be, but it is.
3: I've never even heard of that.
2: Old fashioned.
3: No, I am not impressed by that. I had one of those up in Wisconsin.
2: What's that, whiskey and
3: stuff? Yeah. Sour stuff. And I can't remember, but that my waitress is like, oh, I make the best. I'm the best at it. I'm like, okay, fine, I'll have it. What are you going to say? Yeah.
2: That's all you got.
3: I got God.
2: Mojito at number six for America's favorite cocktail. They taste fine to me, but all the leaves in the drink, they will win. They will tick you off, and you're not going to want a mojito anymore.
3: That's why you need a straw, pal.
2: A strainer. Because they can mash them all up, and they leave them in the glass. A good mojito.
3: Okay, see, I've never had a real one. Just one of the fancy ones in a bottle.
2: Long Island iced teas, got to be careful with those. Those can hit you, especially in the summertime.
3: Yes, those are quite risky.
2: The spritz.
3: Oh, and that's like champagne with wine with 7-Up.
2: Mimosa's the champagne with orange juice. That's number nine. Spritz, I'm not exactly sure. And a Bellini. Bellinis can be delicious.
3: I never even heard of that.
2: I've had a peach Bellini in Vegas before.
3: Okay, what's in a Bellini?
2: It's like an orange slushy.
3: Oh, see, now that sounds risky as well. That sounds like another Long Island iced tea.
2: You wouldn't drink 10 of those, though.
3: Okay.
2: A Bellini. You feel sophisticated.
3: Oh, okay.
2: I'll have a Bellini.
3: Oh, yeah. You got to do it with that accent. Bellini. Okay.
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2: Corey Hooper, how would you like to go for a cocktail? It's National Bartender Day. We're buying. Don't worry about that. Where are we going? What do you order?
3: Going to Rumors and ordering a tower.
2: Ooh.
4: A tower.
2: Might as well go big if we're paying, huh?
4: Yeah, right. And by we, Trevor means he.
2: So what would a tower run a guy like me? How many ounces are those? 100?
4: They're three pitchers worth, right? I think.
3: Yeah.
4: I haven't had a
3: tower. I was going to say, I don't know what the price is now, if they've gone up or...
2: But that's where you can go home and tell your lady at home you had one drink.
4: You had one, exactly. We used to get towers all the time at Pauly's in Grafton when they first came out. I think there were $7 or $8, and it was three pitchers of beer in there, so...
2: My goodness. Pardon my language.
4: We had a lot of late nights there, guys. Yeah, good times. Yeah. Towers, I didn't even think about that. Good idea.
2: Corey, what are we doing here? Are we sending you to Scream 7?
3: Scream 7.
4: Okay.
2: 1, 2, 3. 7!
1: 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Weird Al Yankovic is bringing his Bigger and Weirder Tour to the Alaris Center Saturday, August 29th.
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13: With Marshall Radio Weather, I'm meteorologist Mace Michaels. A cloudy sky for today, passing showers and breezy, a high in the low 50s. Cloudy with more showers tonight, wrapping up late, a low in the upper 30s, still breezy. And a mostly cloudy, breezy day on Monday, a high only near 50. And more showers for Tuesday. Live bands and lakeside vibes. Don't miss the Worthington Windsurfing and Music Festival, coming up June 12th and 13th. Currently 51 degrees.
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0: The Library of Congress is inducting new music to be added to the National Recording Registry for Preservation. Taylor Swift's 2014 album, 1989, among the 2026 class, with songs like Style, Shake It Off, and Blank Space. Beyonce's song Single Ladies also being inducted, along with Chaka Khan's reimagined recording of Prince's I Feel For You. Reba McEntire, Weezer, Ray Charles also among the 25 selected for preservation.
1: Rattled and shaking, my dad got cancer.
0: Drake's father is battling cancer, the rapper revealing that his dad, Dennis Graham, is currently dealing with the diagnosis. In the lyrics to Make Them Cry, the first track on his new album, Iceman, that's now out. Dua Lipa releasing a tour film. The Grammy-winning artist announcing the Dua Lipa Live from Mexico film, spanning one night, filmed in Mexico City during her Radical Optimism tour. The project will be released in addition with a live album, which drops May 22nd. The concert movie will be released on YouTube May 21st. Soul legend Clarence Carter dead at the age of 90. Following a battle with cancer, Carter had a long string of R&B hits from the late 60s to early 80s, including classics like Slip Away, Strokin', and Backdoor Santa. And The Devil Wears Prada 2 and Michael competing for the top spot at the weekend box office. That's entertainment. I'm Jennifer Polsoni.
2: 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I love you guys.
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2: A woman in the Los Angeles area is upset because a Coco's food delivery robot went rogue and messed up her garden. Here is Jillian Smuckler talking about what happened to her property.
3: Cocos have been relentless. I heard a commotion. I came out here. I found the Coco in my garden. It had got my fence caught up in its wheel. It like uprooted a whole bunch of plants in my garden and then just drove away with the fence attached to it. I chased after it and I looked like a total crazy person, like running after a robot in the middle of the street, like yelling after it. I was like trying to block it, like get in its way, and it was trying to go around me. These private companies can come in and like dump their technology in our communities, and there's no sense of accountability.
2: That's a brave woman there, because my mind, that robot's eyes are going to turn bright orange.
4: Yeah, this does not end well.
2: It's going to turn around, and I know it's got lasers somewhere that are going to be fired in my direction.
4: Yeah,
2: I've seen the documentaries.
4: It's getting scary.
2: And I think here, this food delivery robot going rogue, destroying the woman's garden. It wasn't just randomly rogue. It was destroying the garden so she would have to order food
4: That's it. Destroy all gardens. These things have been programmed.
2: Out of 10, how much worry? Where's our worry level with
4: AI?
2: This little story here.
4: This little story?
2: AI and robots and laser beams.
4: Sharks with laser beams on their head? Yeah, I'm going to 7, a full 7.
2: Full 7.
4: Yeah.
2: I'm surprised you weren't 8, 9, 10, or maybe
4: 11. I'm trying to be calm. It's my 2026 resolution. Okay. Calm down.
2: The old RJ would have been about 12.
4: Oh yeah, exactly.
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2: To this black widow of a good-looking mama is married to Saturday Night Live Weekend Update host Colin Jost. Who is she?
3: Oh, man.
2: It's not a man.
3: I don't know that one.
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2: Kind of a... 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
3: Oh, Scarlett, Scarlett Johansson.
2: Scarlett Johansson.
4: There you go. 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This is great.
2: All right, one more. This Family Guy and 70s Show star has two children with Ashton Kutcher. In 2018, this good-looking mama met Ashton. And Ashton said they don't have, they don't plan to leave money to their kids.
4: Nice. Any ideas?
3: That one is Mila Kunis.
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11: President Trump is defending comments he made, saying he doesn't think about Americans' finances when it comes to the Iran war. Trump was asked about his recent remark during an interview on Fox News that aired Friday and called it a perfect statement and said he'd make it again.
12: When people hear me say it, everybody agrees. Short-term pain. It's going to be short-term pain. But the pain is much less than people thought.
11: He also said he would not let the upcoming midterm elections impact his decision-making on Iran. Large crowds are expected at the National Mall in Washington, D.C. today for the Jubilee of Prayer. The government-funded event is part of the official celebration of America's 250th birthday. The free event will feature mostly Christian speakers and will reportedly be live-streamed through churches and ministries. In New York, a worker strike has shut down the Long Island Railroad, the first strike in 30 years after representatives for five labor unions walked off the job. I'm Lisa Carton.
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14: With Marshall Radio Weather, I'm meteorologist Mace Michaels. A cloudy sky for today, passing showers and breezy, a high in the low 50s. Cloudy with more showers tonight, wrapping up late, a low in the upper 30s, still breezy. And a mostly cloudy, breezy day on Monday, a high only near 50. And more showers for Tuesday. Live bands and lakeside vibes. Don't miss the Worthington Windsurfing and Music Festival, coming up June 12th and 13th. Currently 51 degrees.
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0: 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The next time that song plays, caller number 9 picks up a pair of tickets to a really, really great upcoming concert or event. Well, stay here on the way. Taylor Swift, hang on.
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3: 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Don't ask how we keep doing it, but your concert connection has done it again. 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Listen to the Trevor D in the Morning Show for your chance to win. Shinedown, Fargo Dome, August 20th. Have I mentioned yet that we are your concert connection? It's an important nugget of information that we hope for you to retain. That when it comes to thinking, who is your concert connection? It's us! We are your concert connection. Oh, yeah, I did mention it back there. Sorry, really can't be said too many times, though. The 2026 Great Year of Concert Ticket Winning continues on XL93. It's true, in the Chinese calendar, the 2026 is the year of the concert, right?
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14: With Marshall Radio Weather, I'm meteorologist Mace Michaels. A cloudy sky for today, passing showers and breezy. A high in the low 50s. Cloudy with more showers tonight, wrapping up late. A low in the upper 30s, still breezy. And a mostly cloudy, breezy day on Monday. A high only near 50. And more showers for Tuesday. Live bands and lakeside vibes. 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Right now it's 53.
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2: Now, if you haven't been paying attention to fashion runways, high-end designers are hyping the look, featuring a little bit of plumber's crack there. Actually, a lot in some cases. So some celebrities and influencers, I love that term, I love those people, influencers, they also have, that's sarcasm, I hate everything about it.
3: They do nothing but make way more money than you and I will ever
2: exactly.
3: even dream.
2: Yeah. They're experimenting with this trend, like Kendall Jenner and Hailey Bieber. Halle Bieber. I don't know. I wanted to call her that. Halle Bieber. Now, this isn't new either. Last spring, there was a hot trend in Milan Fashion Week. Like Hansel is so hot right now.
3: I've heard that.
2: Yeah. It was low-cut jeans with a hint, just a little hint of the plumber's crack showing for both the men and women. And apparently Vogue thinks that this is ready to go mainstream. Maybe a little bit to the extreme.
3: 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You and I have agreed out loud on what we think of the mama jeans.
2: Yes.
3: That have been trending.
2: It's true. That's true. So I'm all for lowering the waist a little bit.
3: Take that, rewind it back.
2: Yeah, exactly.
3: Plumbers will start wearing mama jeans.
2: Right, wouldn't that be hilarious? They'll just go the other way. Now that would be a trend.
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14: With Marshall Radio Weather, I'm meteorologist Mace Michaels. A cloudy sky for today, passing showers and breezy, a high in the low 50s. Cloudy with more showers tonight, wrapping up late, a low in the upper 30s, still breezy. And a mostly cloudy, breezy day on Monday, a high only near 50. And more showers for Tuesday. Live bands and lakeside vibes. Don't miss the Worthington Windsurfing and Music Festival, coming up June 12th and 13th. Currently 54 degrees.
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So coming up, the top things we think are very cool. 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
1: All right, so a new poll asked Americans to rank things on a scale of very cool to not at all cool. 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There you have it. Well, a break here, but on the way, Taylor Swift. Hang on.
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24: With Marshall Radio Weather, I'm meteorologist Mace Michaels. A cloudy sky for today, passing showers and breezy. A high in the low 50s. Cloudy with more showers tonight, wrapping up late. A low in the upper 30s, still breezy. And a mostly cloudy, breezy day on Monday. A high only near 50. And more showers for Tuesday. Live bands and lakeside vibes. 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
3: We're going for a drink. 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
4: You dare to ever say surprise me?
3: Well, if you don't like it, you can get something else.
4: Oh, I see.
3: I'm not going to pay $12 for something that I don't like.
4: They'll refund it?
3: Forced it. Well, at an all-inclusive, you paid for it already.
4: Oh, you did?
3: Tip when you're done.
4: I've heard of all-inclusive, but I didn't think that it was real. That's real?
3: It's real in other places.
4: Oh, okay.
3: Last time I got a drink with tiny umbrellas in it, and it was like a vacation in a glass. I'm hoping this year brings me a sip of paradise, or at least a cocktail that makes me forget I can actually dance salsa. Maybe that could be a new bar, a new theme bar. We tell you what you're drinking.
4: Yeah, there we go. Hey, people would be into that. They like that one restaurant where they yell at you and berate you all the time.
3: Yeah.
4: Yeah.
3: Isn't that Dick's?
4: Yeah, sure. That makes sense. See, now there's another million-dollar idea we've come up with here. People, you should be using these because, you know, we're not going to do anything with them. So you use them and, you know, benefit.
3: We want you to retire and we want us to work to wear 100.
4: Yeah. And we want you to tell us what we need to drink when we go visit your million-dollar establishment.
3: Absolutely.
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0: 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Yes, this is XL93. Carissa here with you for about another hour. Now, Corbin Besson. Here's Blink.
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0: Yeah. It's a Memorial Summertime Throwback Long Weekend on XL 93. Yeah. I don't know why I did that.
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13: With Marshall Radio Weather, I'm meteorologist Mace Michaels. A cloudy sky for today, passing showers and breezy, a high in the low 50s. Cloudy with more showers tonight, wrapping up late, a low in the upper 30s, still breezy. And a mostly cloudy, breezy day on Monday, a high only near 50. And more showers for Tuesday. Live bands and lakeside vibes. Don't miss the Worthington Windsurfing and Music Festival coming up June 12th and 13th. Currently 54 degrees.
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1: All right, so if you're a Gen Xer or older millennial, you won't have any trouble remembering the hottest trends of the 1990s. Now, the website that put this together looks like they put the Macarena at number one, followed by Pogs, remember those? Grunge music in style, the Super Soaker, yep, JNCO jeans, the Nintendo Game Boy, starter jackets, who didn't have one, slap bracelets, the third wave ska, groups like Mighty Mighty Boston's Real Big Fish, No Doubt, and Less Than Jake, how about Beanie Babies, and Rollerblades. Others making the list include the birth of gangsta rap and hip-hop fashion, TV, Saved by the Bell, you know, soapy stuff like Beverly Hills 90210, My So-Called Life, and Buffy the Vampire Slayer. There you have it. We'll a break here, but on the way, more of today's hit music. Hang on.
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Well, that does it for me. Carissa, have a great Sunday. I leave you with Doja Cat. Here's Gorgeous.

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1: Summer is coming up quick. Will you be able to get one of those Choco Tacos?
0: When the ice cream man comes, that's my favorite. Talking more about that next.

0: home of the Trevor D in the Morning Show on XL 93, the Forks Hit Music Station. It's Mikey V, Frankie V, and Gianna. Sometimes when I get a few minutes of downtime, I like to jump on Reddit. We talk about that, find some fun things to discuss. And I saw this. We got to talk about it. They were talking about the one discontinued food, drink, or snack item that's just gone that you used to love. Mikey and Gianna, think about what yours are. Because on this list, I was surprised. The seven-layer burrito at Taco Bell is gone.
1: Yes, I used to love that.
2: That sounds great.
0: Yeah. Seven-layer burrito. That's gone. What else is on the list? Oh, McDonald's apple pies, the ones that were fried back in the day, and they would come out so hot, you would bite into it, and you would burn half your mouth because it was so hot when you got it. Those have been gone for a while. Also on the list, Dunkaroos.
1: They're gone.
0: According to people on Reddit, Google it real quick, because those are the ones that were like the crackers,
1: crackers that you dip in the chocolate. Yeah. They were kangaroos, aka Dunkaroos.
0: That was on the list. You see that in there, Jonah? Is that Googling that one?
2: You can get them on Amazon, it looks like.
0: You can get them on Amazon, okay.
2: I guess.
1: Let's start our own little business on Dunkaroos.
2: I guess so.
0: And the other one that brought me back in the day was the Choco Tacos.
1: Those are gone too?
0: I believe so. I mean,
1: those are gone. I've seen those.
0: Have you Chocos? Choco Tacos? Google those as well.
2: I like those.
1: You don't like that? Was like summer ice cream, Choco Taco all day.
2: I was a two-ball screwball girl.
1: Taco.
0: Oh, those are good too. Yeah, two-ball screwball.
1: I still see beans. Oh, Klondike makes their own version now.
0: What are they called? Not the Choco Tacos. Those are gone, according to Reddit.
1: They're called Choco Tacos.
0: Okay.
1: I can get on Instacart right now.
0: Yeah, we start our own side business, then we'll go Choco Tacos and Dunkaroos, and we're making some big money because apparently Reddit's all upset that they're gone.
1: But this says, are Choco Tacos, that does say they stopped being made in 2022. So how can I buy this? Now I'm curious. Hold on.
0: Are they like fake ones?
2: Kind of like we get fake. Must be fake investigating. Clothes.
0: These dupes,
1: they're
0: Choco
1: Tacos.
0: They're
1: now called a Klondike Choco Taco, and it looks like I can get them right now in Uber Eats. Oh, no, out of stock.
2: Oh!
1: My DoorDash has them. Hold on.
0: Mikey's actually looking right now.
2: We need like the ice cream man to figure this out because I'm sure they buy them in bulk places. That like an ice cream truck has to have them now, right?
1: Oops, this item is currently unavailable. Maybe you're right.
0: Yeah, they're gone. Everybody wants a Choco Taco.
2: If you're an ice cream man, let us know. Yeah. Or a woman. Yes.
1: We will pay top dollar for a Choco Taco.
3: 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Can we go now? 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
17: With your iHeartRadio Forks forecast, I'm meteorologist Brandon Bormans. Showers likely tonight, mainly during the evening hours, low temperatures in the upper 30s. Cloudy and cool on Monday, grab a jacket, lows in the lower 50s. Monday night, another round of showers appears likely, chilly with lows in the mid 30s. Food, music, and fun for all ages. The Worthington Windsurfing and Music Festival, June 12th and 13th. It's worth a look. Right now, it's 51.
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1: XL93, it's the V-Bros, Mikey V, my big bro Frankie V, and our bestie Gianna. Stephanie, do you have trouble falling asleep at night?
2: Only all the time, yeah.
1: And remember as kids, they would say, well, count sheep when you're laying in bed, you'll fall asleep. Mm-hmm. That doesn't work. What they say to do now is cognitive shuffling. Have you heard of this?
2: No.
1: Cognitive shuffling.
3: Sounds like a dance move.
1: Mm. It kind of does, but it is not. It is a mind trick. What you want to do is pick a simple word. Let's pick a simple word. Let's say blanket. Blanket. And what you do while you're laying in bed is go letter by letter and try to match the letter with another word. So you're laying there like B.
4: Boy.
1: Boy. L. Blanket. B L.
4: Oh, yeah.
3: Mikey's not good at this. Mikey.
1: Lizard. Then we get to A. Apple.
3: Do you know how to spell blanket?
2: I can't find time to go to the gym. I'm not going to find time to do mental exercises. Like, I can't get down with any of these, like, big life changes.
4: Yeah. Great fact, Frankie, but I'll keep taking Nike off.
1: But the goal is...

0: The home of the Trevor D in the morning show, XL93. It's Mikey V with my big bro, Frankie V, and our bestie, Gianna.
1: You would never believe how this one person got caught cheating.
0: And if you think your boyfriend or girlfriend might be cheating, this could be some good intel.
1: Mm-hmm.
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0: 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It's the V Bros, Mikey V, and my big bro, Frankie V, and Gianna.
1: Hey, Shannon, are you ready to find out the most wildest way this guy was caught cheating?
2: Yeah, please.
1: So check this out. This is actually really crazy. So this married mother of two was trying to improve her children's brushing habits at night with the toothbrush.
3: Yeah. Oh, yeah.
1: So she got one of those electronic toothbrushes that actually have a smartphone app to kind of time when they're using their, you know, brushing their teeth and whatnot.
3: Uh-huh.
1: And she said it was kind of weird because, you know, during the day, the kids were supposed to be at school and the husband was supposed to be at work. And all of a sudden, the app was going off and the toothbrushes were being turned on. And she didn't know what was going on. So she actually freaked out. So then she started to monitor the little app with this toothbrush and realized that every single Friday morning, all of a sudden, it would go off. So one day she came home to the house and found that girl with the husband bedroom because of that toothbrush. So if you're going to get caught cheating, make sure that your wife doesn't have one of those wild toothbrushes that can actually track
0: your jizz. I legit saw Gianna during that conversation order one of those toothbrushes on Amazon.
3: Listen.
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1: Hey, Teresa, did you ever try to call a company to get some help and it's straight up AI for customer service?
2: Oh my gosh, yes. So annoying.
0: They even fool me sometimes. Are you a person? Are you? Hello? Hi.
3: It makes me want to break my phone, to say the least.
1: But here's a little fun tip that I found out. And you got to use these words correctly. But apparently, most of those places do have a supervisor or somebody nearby. They're just kind of outsourcing a little bit through AI. So next time you're stuck, instead of playing their damn games of pushing +1 for this, 4 for 5, simply say, I want to talk to a representative, a supervisor, or use the word escalate. We want to escalate this. And oftentimes, it'll jump off of AI, and you'll get one of these supervisors on deck to talk to you.
2: Why does a phone call require a safe word? I do not understand.
3: So ridiculous.
2: That's so true. Like, pineapple. I mean, supervisor.
3: Ridiculous.
0: The world we live in now.
3: Yeah.
0: And this whole time, I thought that 0000000 would make it happen.
3: Not anymore.
1: No. Use the word escalate.
0: Escalate.
1: Yes. You're good to go.
0: Pineapple.

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0: It's XL93 where the V Bros, Mikey V, and my big bro Frankie V, and Gianna.
1: Mikey, you don't have any tattoos, right?
2: No, no tattoos.
1: Gianna, how many do you have?
3: Probably like a dozen or so.
1: Like a dozen or so. So this is kind of a gruesome thing to think about, but I want to ask if you'd be interested in this, because the National Association for the Preservation of Skin Arts enables tattooed people now to designate the recipients of their body art after they pass. They literally send some. So after the death of a member, the service will actually send along a removal kit to the funeral home. And what they're going to do is remove the tattoo, skin attached, and the organization will then preserve it and frame it. And it can go to somebody to always have that piece of artwork.
3: Ew.
1: Who would you give your tattoo? What tattoo would you give away?
4: Yeah. Which one?
3: If I had to give one away, maybe my Mickey Mouse tattoo.
1: Now, who would that go to?
3: Yeah. Like my sisters. They like Disney.
1: Oh, obviously.
3: They can always remember me like that. Wait, this is the National Association for what now? That sounds made up, whatever you said.
1: Look it up right now. Google it. National Association for the Preservation of Skin Art. And they enable tattooed people to designate recipients for their heirloom body art.
3: Ew.
1: So that Mickey Mouse thing your sisters could put on their wall for many years to come.
3: Oh, no. I have a tattoo literally dedicated to them. They can have that. It's on the back of my arm. I have heard of people like... This is so gross too. Cremating their loved ones and then mixing the ashes with tattoo ink and getting a tattoo.
2: So then like their loved ones are stuck inside
3: They're
2: them.
3: Stuck so inside them, but I've never heard of this.
2: Yeah, maybe we can sell Gianna's tattoos.
1: Think we can get some good money for that?
3: You know what? If it can pay for my bedazzled casket that I always talk about, go right ahead.
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4: With your iHeartRadio Forks forecast, I'm meteorologist Brandon Bormans. Showers likely tonight, mainly during the evening hours. Low temperatures in the upper 30s. Cloudy and cool on Monday. Grab a jacket. Lows in the lower 50s. Monday night, another round of showers appears likely. Chilly with lows in the mid-30s. Food, music, and fun for all ages. The Worthington Windsurfing and Music Festival, June 12th and 13th. 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
1: Joined by Carrie. I have an amazing life hack for you.
2: All right.
1: If you ever want to win an argument with somebody, there's one simple thing you need to do. Any ideas?
0: Yell louder than them.
1: Well, that's a good one. That's a good one. No.
2: Just leave. Kind of toxic, but if you leave, you can just say that you ended the conversation.
0: That's such a good point, too. That would make me so mad.
3: Yeah.
0: And then just walk away.
2: It's
0: I'm like, well.
2: Aggravating.
3: They won.
1: All great answers. Not what we're looking for, but if you make direct eye contact with somebody during that argument, start raising your eyebrows as you're discussing the reasoning. Apparently, raising the eyebrows exaggerates eye contact, making a gaze more persuasive than usual, and all of a sudden, you're going to feel like that you are winning this conversation. And this is what experts say. Watch the politicians. When you see them on TV, their eyebrows are always up, and their eyes are always wide open, and all of a sudden, people start to believe them.
0: Oh, man, my Botox isn't going to help this one.
3: I was just going to say that. Look, my Botox will not allow me to win any arguments. My face is frozen.
1: Now I know why we keep losing these arguments.
3: Too much Botox.

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1: Frankie has a movie game for us to play this week.
0: Ooh, it's a lot of fun if you're a movie buff. I'm sure you can beat me, but can you beat Gianna?
1: We'll see.
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1: All right, for all our movie buffs, we got a movie game for you. It's Mikey V. You can probably beat me, but can you beat Gianna today? And we have the host of this game, my big bro Frankie V. So we played this a few weeks back, and Gianna has said she loves this game. We should do it again. So it's finish the movie line.
2: Okay.
1: And we're going to do a little bit different today. I'm not going to read you any of the lines. I'm going to play you one part of the movie line, just like it was finished lyric, and it's going to stop, and you need to finish that movie line.
2: Okay.
1: I know Mikey V is not a movie buff, so we're going to start with the easiest one that I have. Are you ready for this, Mikey V?
0: You're setting up for failure by calling it the easiest one, but I'm ready.
1: Here we go. Mikey V, finish this movie line.
3: My mom always said life was like a
0: box of chocolates.
3: Life was like a box of chocolates.
1: Good job, Mikey. Good job.
3: You never know what you're going to get.
1: You don't. Over to Gianna. This is finish the movie line. Let's go over to this one right here. Gianna, finish this movie line.
4: So come back here and tell our enemies that they may take our lives, but they'll never take.
2: Oh my God, what movie is that?
1: Braveheart. They'll take our lives,
2: is that
1: but they'll
2: the
1: never
2: horse
1: take
2: movie?
1: Our
2: dignity.
1: Close, but not the answer, Mikey.
2: I don't know.
0: Our courage.
4: But they'll never take our freedom.
2: Hey, well, I said, is that the horse movie? And I think I heard a horse. So.
0: They're on a horse.
2: I love movies, but I don't think I've seen like the classics that I should have probably seen.
1: So Mikey, the non-movie buff, has 1 point. Gianna, the movie buff, has 0 points. We go back to Mikey V. Mikey V, here we go. Finish this movie line.
5: I'm a friend of Sarah Connor. I was told that she's here. Could I see her, please?
6: No, can't see her. She's making a statement.
5: Where is she?
6: Look, it may take a while. I want to wait. There's a bench over there.
5: I'll be back.
2: Come on, I knew that one.
5: I'll be back.
1: Come here, look at that. Mike has got 2 points. Gianna, what's going on here?
2: I don't know. I wasn't alive when Braveheart came out.
0: I'm going to fact check that for the record.
1: Oh, the final one. No, Gianna, let's give you a nice easy one. Are you ready for this?
2: Go.
7: Honey!
8: What?
7: Where's my super suit?
8: What?
7: Where
8: is
7: my
8: super suit?
7: What? Where is my super suit?
2: Okay, Gianna, the Incredibles. I got that. I'm going Disney this week.
0: I need to give Gianna some credit.
1: Yeah.
0: She was not alive 1 year prior to her birthday.
2: Give me that bonus one.
0: It came out in 95. You were born in 96.
1: Bonus one? You want a bonus 97. One?
0: 97.
1: Want a bonus
2: one? Give me the bonus one.
9: Hey, hold on, Felicia. I'm gonna remember that. Remember it. Write it down. Take a picture. I don't give a f***. Craig.
2: Bye, Felicia.
9: Craig.
0: That's a good movie.
9: Bye, Felicia.
1: Friday. There you go, Gianna.
2: Thank you. I got it. I redeemed
0: there
2: myself.
0: There we go. Our movie buff game with the V Bros.
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11: Have you ever run a marathon, Trevor?
12: I say yes, and I don't want to put the asterisks in there that I've done the relay, so that means four people equal 26.2 miles, but it's still a lot of running.
11: That's a lot of running.
12: I've done a 10K before.
11: And they say, well, that was one of the answers here, and somebody who's actually done it said, before you do it, it feels like a monumental, almost mythical achievement. Afterwards, you realize it's just a very long, painful, and boring experience, which leaves you with blisters.
12: I'll
11: and
12: say this, it's a positive experience.
11: Yeah.
12: People are there, everyone's got one goal in mind. You're getting cheered on throughout the route, at least Fargo Marathon. I'm sure they're all like that. Does a good job of cheering you on. You feel really good when it's over.
11: I watched a marathon happen. In fact, I played the music of one of these things at Grand Forks. And I think the thing that made me, you know, I said, I'm out, is when I realized that what's a radio-friendly way of saying those two, like, dots that are on your chest, those little bumps?
12: The bloody nipples?
11: Oh, yeah, you can say that? I
12: thought it was a game show.
11: Oh.
12: Just get the answer as quick as possible.
11: When I realized that you have to wear like patches
12: Band-Aids.
11: Over,
12: People
11: over
12: put
11: those.
12: Band-Aids on.
11: Yeah, because the rubbing of your shirt after that long could cause bleeding from those dots on your chest.
12: I think that's the name of a band who's playing at the Diamonds this Friday and Saturday night.
11: Yeah,
12: I think I saw that on the billboard.
11: Oh, man, it's perfect.
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0: Sammy, why are you smiling?
2: Okay, honestly, this speaks more to my irresponsibility, I think, but I have a light on my dash on my car for a little longer than one should probably let something like that ride. And then I finally brought it into the dealership, and turns out it was just a matter of them resetting something.
0: It's always more worrisome when you see that light, because you're like, this could cost me $10 or $10,000.
2: Literally. Yeah. This is either going to be a quick fix or it's going to bankrupt me, and there's nothing in between. But
0: we're happy it all worked out for you, and thank you for just spreading positive vibes with the V-Bros.
2: Thanks, guys.

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1: This DM we got says, my sister's boyfriend wants us to help him pay for the ring.
0: Wild story. 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
1: So inside group chat tonight, we're getting advice for Anonymous. Her sister's boyfriend pulled the family aside and said, hey, I'm proposing. If you guys want to send me money for the ring instead of getting a holiday gift.
0: Is it okay for him to ask them to help out on the ring? Emma, you're inside group chat.
2: Oh, hell no. No. Absolutely, positively not. You want to get a ring. You want to propose and you want to set. No, no, bro.
1: Yeah,
2: no,
1: exactly.
0: Yeah, but you're a piece of that ring now. Forever moving forward, you could say you're a part of this relationship because you helped buy that ring. Wouldn't that be a cool feeling?
2: It's a no. No, it's a no. You know, I think he's scamming for money. I think
1: probably.
2: What, you know, would you get the money and then the girl doesn't get the ring? You know what? Like,
1: where's the ring go? Mm. It's split amongst many people. Oh, my God.
0: They're going to melt it down.
1: I guess you're so. Right.
0: You get a piece and you get a
1: That's
0: piece and
1: crazy.
0: You get a piece. All right. Now, Lindsay, you're inside group chat and you feel differently.
3: Yeah, I kind of think it's a good idea. Like,
1: really?
3: I feel like, and so why not spend that $100 to something that she should have for the rest of her days. Like, I kind of think it's kind of fun.
1: Well, that's nice of you.
0: It is better than wasting money on a gift that people are going to put in the back of their closet, I guess.
1: Yeah.
3: My sister is so hard to shop for that if somebody gave me an out, I would take it.
1: Mm. Okay.
0: Question. Does he tell her when he proposes, by the way, your whole family helped me with this ring, or does he keep that silent?
4: Yeah, he has to tell them.
1: Well,
4: yeah.
1: I'm sure she'll find out anyway at some point when someone gets drunk during the holidays.
0: That ring you got
3: That's
0: in your finger.
1: I paid for that ring.
3: Right.
0: We'll continue the conversation on our Instagram at VBros on air.
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20: With your iHeartRadio Forks forecast, I'm meteorologist Brandon Bormans. Showers likely tonight, mainly during the evening hours, low temperatures in the upper 30s. Cloudy and cool on Monday, grab a jacket, lows in the lower 50s. Monday night, another round of showers appears likely, chilly with lows in the mid-30s. Food, music, and fun for all ages. The Worthington Windsurfing and Music Festival, June 12th and 13th. It's worth a look. Current temperature is 46.
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1: Inside group chat tonight, we're getting advice for Anonymous. She called because her sister's boyfriend told the whole family he's going to propose during the holidays and asked if they could send him money for the ring instead of getting Christmas gifts.
0: He said times are tough. Is that okay for him to ask? Nicolette, you're inside group chat.
2: I get it. Life is expensive and hard right now, but I don't know. The idea of a wedding ring to me is like, you know, basically a symbol of the union between these two people. So it should be between them.
0: That's a good point.
1: Yeah.
0: Maybe your family shouldn't be involved in the wedding ring.
1: Again, and I think, God forbid, worst case scenario, if they divorce or something, it's just so messy. Like, family and finances should not all be intertwined. It's a nice gesture, but just leave them out of it.
2: Well, yeah, she would definitely have to keep the ring at that point.
1: Yeah. Well, 'cause I guess it's a win for her.
0: Her sister, her mom, her dad, her aunt, her uncle.
1: They're all investors.
0: What's their return on investment?
1: Oh, my God.
0: We will continue the convo on our Instagram. We have a video for explaining it, too. Mm-hmm. It's all up at VBros on air.

0: It's XL93. We're the V Bros, Mikey V, and my big bro, Frankie V, and Gianna.
1: Ice cream lovers, you are going to love this.
0: Ooh, it's probably the best summer of ice cream ever. We'll talk about why next.
2: No matter what.

0: 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It's Mikey V, my big bro Frankie V, and our bestie Gianna. Sherry, you've heard of Halo Top ice cream, right?
1: Oh yeah, my favorite's actually the peanut butter.
0: Ooh, that's like the healthier choice of ice cream, right? Healthier alternative, yeah, of ice cream.
1: It's healthier.
0: So did you see what they're doing? This is actually kind of ingenious and amazing all at once. So what's the number one thing that annoys you when you eat ice cream or eat any food in general?
1: When people like call me on the phone instead of texting, like my mouth is full.
0: Come How should they know that you're eating ice cream? But well, it doesn't matter. Here's what the Halo Top decided to do to fix that problem. They can't text nor call you anymore if you're using a special spoon they created. Did you hear about this?
2: What's it, get rid of the service?
0: It does. Yes, it's called the Silent a la Mode Spoon. It goes on sale on Friday at halotop.com for just $5, and it automatically puts your phone on Do Not Disturb when you tap it with the spoon. It's for like a short area, and it allows your phone to no longer work while you're eating that ice cream. And the second you move that spoon away, your phone will start working again.
1: What a time to be alive, seriously.
3: I don't want to be a buzzkill, but have you ever just put your phone on Do Not Disturb with your own finger? It takes like one second.
1: How dare you?
3: Well, good for Halo Top, I guess.
0: My phone's always on Do Not Disturb.
3: Truly.
0: Mike don't text back.
3: He doesn't answer anybody.
0: Anything, yeah.
3: And that's free.
0: Just means I've been eating a lot of Halo Top ice cream. Sherry, thank you so much. I'm the V-Bros on every night.
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6: Bets didn't know. Let's go to the animal kingdom here. Baby elephants suck their trunks for comfort just as a human baby would suck its thumb.
7: No.
6: They suck their trunks?
7: I wonder if a mom elephant has to try and like discourage that by like putting lemon juice or whatever on the trunk.
6: 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Yeah. I wonder if in elephant stores they sell fake elephant trunks like pacifiers with a big plug on the end. So many questions.
7: So many.
6: Betch didn't know tigers are nearly invisible to their prey, who see orange as green. Tigers are orange because mammals can't produce green fur, and orange is the next best thing.
7: Fascinating.
6: Fascinating. It sounds completely made up, but
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7: Exactly. Can you see like an animal?
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6: 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Not a bad guess again. 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
7: Necessity is the mother of all invention.
6: You know what? Let's invent something.
7: 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I hope it was on like next door.
6: I don't want to have to get up and walk over there. Let's invent something. Yeah. Save us time in the long run.
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0: home of the Trevor D in the Morning Show on XL 93, the Forks Hit Music Station. It's Mikey V, Frankie V, and Gianna. Joined by Becky, we're spreading those positive vibes tonight. What's that one thing putting a smile on your face?
1: I had a job interview yesterday, and I shouldn't hear till the beginning of next week, but I have a really positive attitude about it.
0: We're feeling good for you.
2: Love this.
1: Even if I don't get it, I'm proud of myself for going out there and trying.
0: I love that. That's awesome. That is great.
3: You're
0: manifesting positive energy out into the universe, and that's all that you need to do. So good work.
1: That's right.
0: Keep having us on every afternoon. You're the best.
1: Thank you. You too.